This is Akashvani, the news read by Subhadra Ramachandran. Prime Minister Narendra Modi has said that when many major economies are facing uncertainty and economic challenges, India's growth story continues to inspire the world. Chairing the 11th Governing Council meeting of Niti Aayog at Rashtrapati Bhavan in New Delhi yesterday, he emphasized the need to further strengthen the nation's resolve towards self-reliance and highlighted the importance of adopting and implementing global best practices, particularly in the renewable energy sector. The Prime Minister urged states to focus on one district, one product initiatives and develop export-oriented strategies around it. External Affairs Minister Dr. S. Jayashankar has expressed concern that ongoing conflicts are imposing costs and triggering changes far beyond the regions. The minister said this while participating in a discussion with his Finnish counterpart Elina Valtonen and Assistant Foreign Minister of UAE Lana Nusibe on emerging powers and the new geopolitical competition at the Kultaranta talks in Finland. Dr. Jayashankar

also stressed the need for international community to continue efforts to mitigate their consequences and create conditions for diplomacy. The government is on highest alert to safeguard Indian seafarers amid evolving maritime security situation in the Gulf region. Ministry of Ports, Shipping and Waterways said in a statement that the Directorate General of Shipping has advised all Indian seafarers serving on board Indian and foreign flag vessels transiting through conflict-affected waters to exercise the highest degree of caution and vigilance. It has also advised vessel operators, ship managers and shipping companies to adhere strictly to prevailing maritime security protocols and competent international authorities. Port, Shipping and Waterways Minister Sarbananda Sonowal said that the government is closely monitoring the evolving situation in the Gulf region and remains fully committed to the safety, security and welfare of every Indian seafarer. Commerce and Industry Minister Piyush Goyal will be on a two-day visit to Switzerland starting today. During the visit, the minister will meet President of Switzerland Guy Parmelin and State Secretary for Economic Affairs of Switzerland Helen Budliger-Artheda. Mr. Goyal will also interact with leading representatives of the Swiss pharmaceutical industry. Ministry of Commerce and Industry said the visit will strengthen the India-Switzerland economic partnership and facilitate discussions on implementation of the India-European Free Trade Association EFTA Trade and Economic Partnership Agreement. President Draupadi Murmu will be on a two-day visit to Uttarakhand beginning today. During the visit, the president will review the passing out parade of 158th regular course and 141st technical graduate course at the Indian Military Academy, Dehradun. The Enforcement Directorate, ED, has arrested Naresh Kumar, the then superintendent in the Office of Director, Development and Panchayat, Haryana, in connection with an ongoing investigation in IDFC bank fraud case. He was arrested under the Provisions of Prevention of Money Laundering Act, PMLA 2002. Investigation in the case has revealed embezzlement of public funds amounting to 645 crore rupees from the bank accounts of Haryana government, Chandigarh administration and two private schools maintained with IDFC First Bank. The 10th edition of the ICC Women's T20 Cricket World Cup will begin today, with host England taking on Sri Lanka in the opening match of the tournament at Edgbaston in Birmingham. The month-long tournament will be hosted across England and Wales, with the finalists set to take place on 5th of July at the iconic Lord's Cricket Grounds. India will start their campaign against arch rivals Pakistan on Sunday. Harmanpreet Kaur-led Indian side will be looking to create history as they aim for their first Women's T20 World Cup title. The FIFA World Cup 2026 kicked off in Mexico City after a grand opening ceremony last night. Co-host Mexico defeated South Africa by 2-0 in the inaugural match at the Azteca Stadium. Julian Quiñones scored Mexico's opening goal on the 9th minute to give the hosts a lead. Later, Raul Jimenez scored in the 67th minute, making it 2-0 for Mexico. And that is the end of this news bulletin.

0: Boundary issue between Assam and Nagaland is a long-standing issue due to which the natural resources lying in the area could not be utilized for the nation.
1: In the area, we see immense potential of hydrocarbon. At the initiative of Union Home Ministry, particularly at the initiative of Honorable Union Home Minister, both Assam and Nagaland is joining hands to share the proceeds of this hydrocarbon potential in terms of royalty and facilitate its extraction so that nation at large can be benefited.
0: Nagaland Chief Minister Nephew Ryo has also termed the signing of the tripartite MOU for mineral oil operations in the Assam-Nagaland boundary areas as a historic milestone. We have more from our correspondent in Kohima.
2: Expressing gratitude to the central government, Mr. Ryo said its commitment to peace, stability and development in the Northeast had made the agreement possible. He also thanked Assam Chief Minister Himanta Biswa Sarma and the government of Assam for their cooperation and goodwill. Mr. Ryo said the MOU reflects the maturity of relations between Nagaland and Assam and their shared commitment to regional development. He noted that while unresolved border issues had hindered resource development for decades, the MOU provides a framework that will benefit both present and future generations. Mr. Ryo said the agreement will unlock the economic potential of sectors A to F along the Assam-Nagaland border, enhancing economic activity, resource management, interstate cooperation, and creating new opportunities for the people. Mary Mayase, Akashvani News, Kohima.
0: The center has issued an advisory about the growing threat of cyber criminals using artificial intelligence to bypass security systems and target financial infrastructure. According to the advisory issued by the Indian Cybercrime Coordination Center under the Ministry of Home Affairs, cyber criminals are increasingly using AI to create realistic deepfake videos and synthetic identities. These technologies are being exploited to bypass facial authentication, liveness verification, video KYC processes, account recovery systems, and unauthorized access to financial and digital services. More from our correspondent.
3: The advisory highlights that fraudsters typically initiate contact through social media platforms, job portals, dating platforms, or phone calls. They collect facial data of victims, sometimes by convincing them to perform simple actions such as blinking, turning their head, or speaking on camera. The government has advised financial institutions, including fintech companies, to strengthen deepfake detection mechanisms and enhance customer onboarding systems. The individuals have also been urged to secure their biometric data. Remain alert to suspicious login attempts and regularly monitor email or SMS notifications related to financial activities. Citizens are also advised to report any suspicious financial transactions immediately through the National Cybercrime Reporting Portal. With Dipendra Kumar, Priya Mondal, Akashvani News, Delhi.
0: External Affairs Minister Dr. S. Jayashankar has stressed the need for resilient and diversified supply chains, sustained diplomatic efforts and greater international cooperation to deal with the fallout of ongoing conflicts. Participating in a discussion on emerging powers and the new geopolitical competition at the Kultaranta talks in Finland, Dr. Jayashankar said, "The impact of the conflicts extend far beyond the regions where they occur." He said there is broad agreement that the international community must continue efforts to mitigate the consequences of conflicts and create conditions conducive to diplomacy. On energy security, Dr. Jayashankar reiterated that India's energy choices are guided by national interest and that purchases are made on considerations of affordability and availability.
4: Today, our largest oil supplier, little less than 40%, is Russia. Our largest gas supply is the United States. And that was not the case till the 28th of February of this year. The main supplier was Qatar. So what is happening is the world is also de-risking on the region. People are looking for alternative energy sources and saying, okay, I'm prepared to buy at longer distance, maybe at a higher cost, but there is a greater security about it, predictability about it. So what I see in a way is that the global energy scenario will fundamentally change after this.
0: This is Akashvani giving you the news. For quick news updates round the clock, follow us on our X handle at AIR News Alerts. And for details of stories and more, log on to our website www.newsonair.gov.in and download News on AIR app.

India has undergone a remarkable transformation driven by the principles of Sabka Saath, Sabka Vikas, Sabka Vishwas and Sabka Prayas under the visionary leadership of Prime Minister Narendra Modi in the last 12 years. During this period, the Modi government carried out many flagship initiatives for the welfare and empowerment of the poor, farmers, women

0: Taken by the government towards positioning India as a global leader through its foreign policy. A report.
1: Over the last 12 years, India emerged as a formidable global leader driven by bold initiatives that fuse ambition with action. Prime Minister Narendra Modi's leadership has anchored these efforts in responsibility and inclusivity, ensuring India's voice resonates across global platforms. India strengthened its old relationship while making new friends, infusing fresh energy into India's foreign policy while keeping the principle of India first supreme. Humanitarian assistance and disaster relief operations are a vital part of India's global engagement. Cyclone Dithwa made landfall on the eastern coast of Sri Lanka in November 2025, leaving hundreds dead, thousands displaced, and critical infrastructure damaged. Standing in solidarity with the people of Sri Lanka, India launched Operation Sagar Bandhu to provide immediate humanitarian assistance and disaster relief to Sri Lanka. The effort brought together the Indian Navy, Air Force, Army, and disaster response team in a coordinated rescue and relief operation. India provided comprehensive support to Sri Lanka, including immediate relief supplies, medical aid, search and rescue assistance, and restoration of damaged infrastructure. Thanking the Indian government, Sri Lanka's Deputy Minister for Ports and Civil Aviation, Janith Ruwan Kodithuwakku, stated that India had shown immense warmth and solidarity toward the people of Sri Lanka.
2: We are very thankful to India because since the day this Dithwa happened, opened their warm heart to us, and we really appreciate their help. We are very good friend of India, and we would like to extend our thanks to Indian government and the Indian people on behalf of Sri Lankan government and the Sri Lankan people.
1: The major highlight of India's foreign policy came during the COVID-19 crisis. India launched the Vaccine Maitri initiative as a testament to its human-centered diplomacy. Since January 2021, India has supplied over 30.12 crore vaccine doses to 99 countries and two UN bodies. This included 1.51 crore doses gifted to over 50 nations and 5.2 crore doses through COVAX mechanism. Talking to Akashvani News, Dr. Jyotishko Biswas, a physiotherapist and yoga teacher based in Bangladesh, said that the rapid dispatch of the vaccines from India was a profound gesture of goodwill.
3: At that time, India made a fast response and sent the vaccine to us. I also took that vaccine. It was very good for us, our relatives and all the countrymen. It was a very nice gift from India to the world. So for this, we are very grateful. Best wishes to the Indian government and the people. Many, many thanks to India.
4: India government and people ke liye bahut bahut dhanyawad.
1: In the last 12 years, India has stepped up as a global leader through impactful initiatives like Vaccine Maitri and Operation Sagar Bandhu that blend vision with execution. Its commitment to humanitarian aid and regional partnership is anchored in the civilization ethos of Vasudev Kutumbakam. Aman Yadav, Akashvani News, Delhi.
0: US President Donald Trump has called off new military strikes on Iran, citing breakthrough in talks to end war. The move comes hours after he threatened to escalate the war by seizing control of Iran's oil industry. In a social media post, Mr. Trump credited progress in discussions with high-level Iranian leadership as cause for the sudden change. He also suggested that progress has been made in talks to extend the fragile ceasefire. President Trump also said that a deal to end the war with Iran is nearly complete and is expected to be signed over the weekend in Europe. He made these remarks at the Oval Office in the White House yesterday. The 10th edition of the ICC Women's T20 Cricket World Cup will begin today with hosts England taking on Sri Lanka in the opening match of the tournament at Edgbaston in Birmingham. The month-long tournament will be hosted across England and Wales, with the finals set to take place on the 5th of July at the iconic Lord's Cricket Ground. India will start their campaign against arch-rivals Pakistan on Sunday. Harmanpreet Kaur-led Indian side will be looking to create history as they aim for their first Women's T20 World Cup title. The FIFA World Cup 2026 kicked off in Mexico City after a grand opening ceremony last night. Co-host Mexico defeated South Africa by 2-0 in the inaugural match at the Azteca Stadium. Julian Quiñones scored Mexico's opening goal in the 9th minute to give the hosts a lead. Later, Raul Jimenez scored in the 67th minute, making it 2-0 for Mexico. And now, for a look at today's newspapers, it's over to Subhadra Ramachandran.
5: Thank you, Sunil. In a landmark judgment, the Supreme Court of India's call homemakers, nation builders, and quantified their monthly care at 30,000 rupees, reports the Tribune. Union Home Minister Amit Shah has been quoted in the Pioneer as saying that the Armed Forces Special Powers Act will be withdrawn from the entire Northeast next year, barring one or two states.

0: In its editorial piece titled Green Energy Can't Yet Bend Climate Curve, the Indian Express argues that despite record growth in renewable energy, the world is still failing to slow global warming because major sectors remain dependent on fossil fuels. The paper says the clean energy transition must be accompanied by deeper industrial change, stronger policy support, technological innovation and international cooperation. Anthropic CEO Dario Amodei has sought serious and binding artificial intelligence rules and called for mandatory testing and government powers to block risky systems, reports Financial Express. And finally, the Asian Age has quoted U.S. agency NOAA as confirming that the weather phenomenon El Nino has begun and will intensify into the end of the year, potentially to historic strength. And with that, it's back to you, Sunil.
1: Thank you, Subhadra. And now before we end the bulletin, the headlines once again. Centre signs historic tripartite MOU with Assam and Nagaland governments for exploration and production of crude oil and natural gas in the two states. Government issues advisory about growing threat of cyber criminals using artificial intelligence to bypass security systems and target financial infrastructure. External Affairs Minister S. Jaishankar calls for diversified supply chains and greater international cooperation amid ongoing conflicts. U.S. President Donald Trump calls off new military strikes on Iran, citing breakthrough in talks to end war. Hosts England to take on Sri Lanka in opening match of ICC Women's T20 Cricket World Cup in Birmingham today. And in football, co-hosts Mexico beat South Africa 2-0 in inaugural match of FIFA World Cup 2026. And with that, we end the morning news. Have a nice day.

0: This is Akashvani, the news read by Subhadra Ramachandran. Prime Minister Narendra Modi today highlighted that from financial inclusion and entrepreneurship to education, healthcare, sanitation, housing, sports, science and governance, women are playing a prominent role across diverse sectors. In a social media post, Mr. Modi said that the growing participation of women in emerging fields such as drone technology is opening new avenues of opportunity and transforming the development landscape across the nation. He noted that over the last 12 years, the NDA government has worked to further women-led development, and this is visible across sectors. He added that the government is actively supporting self-help groups, which are going a long way in making women financially independent. Sharing a Sanskrit quote, the Prime Minister said, "The country's Nari Shakti is the cornerstone of nation building." He added that the mothers, sisters and daughters of the nation today are enhancing the glory of Mother India with their extraordinary talent and skills in every field. In a significant development, Centre has signed a historic tripartite memorandum of understanding MOU with the governments of Assam and Nagaland for exploration and production of crude oil and natural gas in the two northeastern states. The MOU was signed in the presence of Union Home Minister Amit Shah, Petroleum Minister Hardeep Singh Puri, Assam Chief Minister Hemanta Biswa Sarma and his Nagaland counterpart Nephew Rio. Speaking on the occasion, Mr. Shah said that the signing of the MOU is a historic moment and it will enhance the prospects for oil and natural gas exploration in the country.
1: With just this one MOU, we will be able to increase our oil extraction capacity from 1,000 to 1,500 barrels per day to more than 10 times that level. In a single field, there is also a potential recovery of over Rs. 15,000 crore. If oil and gas reserves across Nagaland are properly extracted, I believe it will significantly reduce our dependence on foreign countries, which currently supply us due to our shortages in this sector.
0: Centre has issued an advisory about the growing threat of cyber criminals using artificial intelligence to bypass security systems and target financial infrastructure. According to the advisory issued by the Indian Cybercrime Coordination Centre under the Ministry of Home Affairs, cyber criminals are increasingly using AI to create realistic deepfake videos and synthetic identities. These technologies are being exploited to bypass facial authentication, liveness verification, video KYC processes, account recovery systems, and unauthorized access to financial and digital services. News Justin, renowned Indian shooting coach and former Asian Games gold medalist Jaspal Rana has passed away. He was 49. According to National Rifle Association of India President Kalikesh Darayan Singh Dev, Rana breathed his last at a Delhi hospital last night. Rana recently underwent a medical procedure after falling ill during the Indian contingent's return flight from the ISSF World Cup in Munich, Germany. Upon landing in New Delhi, he was immediately hospitalized and underwent a medical procedure to have a stent fixed. Rana was serving as a high-performance coach for Indian pistol shooters. External Affairs Minister Dr.

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1: 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US President Donald Trump calls off new military strikes on Iran, citing breakthrough in talks to end war. External Affairs Minister S. Jayashankar calls for diversified supply chains and greater international cooperation amid ongoing conflicts. Commerce and Industry Minister Piyush Goyal to embark on two-day visit to Switzerland today. 16 killed, 37 injured in Pakistan-occupied Jammu and Kashmir after Pakistani army opens fire on protesters. UK Armed Forces Minister Al Carnes and Defence Secretary John Healey stepped down over dispute on military funding. And in football, co-hosts Mexico beat South Africa 2-0 in inaugural match of FIFA World Cup 2026. US President Donald Trump has called off new military strikes on Iran, citing breakthrough in talks to end war. The move comes hours after he threatened to escalate the war by seizing control of Iran's oil industry. In a social media post, Mr. Trump credited progress in discussions with high-level Iranian leadership as cause for the sudden change. He also suggested that progress has been made in talks to extend the fragile ceasefire. President Trump also said that a deal to end the war with Iran is nearly complete and is expected to be signed over the weekend in Europe. He made these remarks at the Oval Office in the White House yesterday.
2: The war with Iran, and we're going to be subject to finalization of documents, which should get done over the next few days. Probably have a signing maybe in Europe. And great thing, stock market's up 1,000 points. That means they like the deal. See, that means they like, if the market goes down, that means they don't like the deal. The Strait will officially open as soon as we sign, which could be soon, very soon.
1: External Affairs Minister Dr. S. Jayashankar has stressed the need for resilient and diversified supply chains, sustained diplomatic efforts and greater international cooperation to deal with the fallout of ongoing conflicts. Participating in a discussion on emerging powers and the new geopolitical competition at the Kultaranta talks in Finland, Dr. Jayashankar said, the impact of the conflicts extends far beyond the regions where they occur. He said there is broad agreement that the international community must continue efforts to mitigate the consequences of conflicts and create conditions conducive to diplomacy. On energy security, Dr. Jayashankar reiterated that India's energy choices are guided by national interest and that purchases are based on considerations of affordability and availability.
3: Today, our largest oil supplier, little less than 40%, is Russia. Our largest gas supply is the United States. And that was not the case till the 28th of February of this year. The main supplier was Qatar. So what is happening is the world is also de-risking on the region. People are looking for alternative energy sources and saying, okay, I'm prepared to buy at longer distance, maybe at a higher cost, but there is a greater security about it, predictability about it. So what I see in a way is that the global energy scenario will fundamentally change after this.
1: The government is on a high alert, on the highest alert, to safeguard Indian seafarers amid

evolving maritime security situation in the Gulf region. Ministry of Ports, Shipping and Waterways said in a statement that the Directorate General of Shipping has advised all Indian seafarers serving onboard Indian and foreign flagged vessels transiting through conflict-affected waters to exercise the highest degree of caution and vigilance. It has also advised vessel operators, ship managers, and shipping companies

government is closely monitoring the evolving situation in the Gulf region and remains fully committed to the safety, security and welfare of every Indian seafarer. Commerce and Industry Minister Piyush Goyal will be on a two-day visit to Switzerland starting today. During the visit, the minister will meet President of Switzerland Guy Parmelin and State Secretary for Economic Affairs of Switzerland Helene Buldiger-Arteda. Mr. Goyal will also interact with leading representatives of the Swiss pharmaceutical industry. Ministry of Commerce and Industry says that the visit will strengthen the India-Switzerland economic partnership and facilitate discussions on implementation of the India-European Free Trade Association EFTA Trade and Economic Partnership Agreement. This is Akashwani. 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We bring you the top international news and updates from around the globe. In Pakistan-occupied Jammu and Kashmir, POJK, 16 people have been killed and 37 others wounded as the Pakistani army opened fire from AK-47 rifles on thousands of unarmed protesters in Eidgah ground. Although the demonstration started peacefully yesterday for the demand of affordable flour, rice, electricity and basic rights, the scene soon turned violent with the Pakistani army unleashing gunfire on the crowd. Thousands of people had assembled in Rawalkot to raise slogans against Pakistan's continued occupation and policies in the region. The demonstrators also demanded justice for the 30 people who were killed and 200 others who were injured in clashes between protesters and security forces in POJK on Tuesday. In the UK, Armed Forces Minister Al Carnes has resigned from the government after the resignation of Defence Secretary John Healey in a dispute with Prime Minister Keir Starmer over funding of the military. Al Carnes resigned yesterday by writing a letter to the Prime Minister telling him the government's defence investment plan was neither transformative enough nor sufficiently funded. It came after Defence Secretary Healey resigned in a scathing letter that said the level of military spending proposed by the Prime Minister falls well short of what's needed to protect the country. Dan Jarvis, the Security Minister and a former British Army officer, was appointed to replace Healey in the cabinet role. The United States imposed sanctions on Cuba's state-owned oil and gas company, escalating pressure on Havana, as the Trump administration accused the communist government of using energy resources to sustain repression and enrich its leadership. U.S. Secretary of State Marco Rubio announced the designation of Union Cuba Petroleo, CUPET, Cuba's state-owned energy company, under President Donald Trump's Executive Order 14404. Mr. Rubio said, like every resource on the island, energy has long been weaponized by Cuba's communist government as a tool of both repression and self-serving regime of kleptocracy. The FIFA World Cup 2026 kicked off in Mexico City after a grand opening ceremony last night. Co-host Mexico defeated South Africa by 2-0 in the inaugural match at the Azteca Stadium. Julian Quiñones scored Mexico's opening goal in the 9th minute to give the hosts a lead. Later, Raul Jimenez scored in the 67th minute, making it 2-0 for Mexico. Earlier, the grand opening ceremony was a celebration of global music and culture, headlined by Shakira and Burna Boy, who performed Dai Dai, the official song of the tournament. The festivities also showcased Mexican music royalty with performances by Alejandro Fernandez, Lila Downs, Belinda and others, setting the tone for a month-long football carnival. And the 10th edition of the ICC Women's T20 Cricket World Cup will begin today with hosts England taking on Sri Lanka in the opening match of the tournament at Edgbaston in Birmingham. The month-long tournament will be hosted across England and Wales with the final set to take place on the 5th of July at the iconic Lord's Cricket Ground. And now, before we close, here are the highlights of the bulletin. US President Donald Trump calls off new military strikes on Iran, citing breakthrough in talks to end war. External Affairs Minister S. Jaishankar calls for diversified supply chains and greater international cooperation amid ongoing conflicts. Commerce and Industry Minister Piyush Goyal to embark on two-day visit to Switzerland today. 16 killed, 37.

been injured in Pakistan-occupied Jammu and Kashmir after Pakistani army opens fire on protesters. UK Armed Forces Minister Al Khans and Defence Secretary John Healey stepped down over dispute on military funding. And in football, co-hosts Mexico beat South Africa 2-0 in inaugural match of FIFA World Cup 2026. And that is the end of this World News Bulletin.

Oh yeah, when it's cloudy and windy, you definitely make me feel I'm alive. Good morning, good morning, good morning, good morning, good morning. You are tuned in to your very own Akashvani Kolkata's 100.1 FM Gold and fastened to the golden seat. Of course, none other than your Friday girl, Shiny. I'm so sorry that I couldn't come for the, couldn't come and attend and take your calls, talk to you in the last few weeks. I was a bit busy and I was also having the shows in the other channels. But yeah, I also go for the Sanchet. I do not know whether you know about it. You can definitely tune in over the online radio on that. And yeah, I miss you all. I missed the studio of FM Gold. By the way, the time by the golden clock is 35 minutes past 10 o'clock in the morning, which means that we have already started our show, Morning Buzz. And now, regarding Morning Buzz, I'll just play two songs for you back to back. You tell me what is the connection between them. Only thereafter we would be moving forward. Well, Mexico followed by Waka Waka.

Hey, could you find out the connection between these two songs, between Mexico and Waka Waka? Of course, yes, I knew that you could. The Football World Cup has begun, and Shakira is once again the lead singer of this entire event, and she has already inaugurated the event with her song Die Die, and it has definitely been, this year's World Cup would be played in Mexico, yes. And what about Mexico do you like the most? If you ask me, then I would definitely say that I'm very fond of hot, spicy foods. So Mexico produces very good chili. I hope you know that the tacos, the Mexican tacos are absolutely wonderful. Trust me. I mean, if you can definitely try them out. You don't need to go to Mexico for that. If you want, you definitely can. If you afford, if you can save up some money, then you can definitely go and visit Mexico. But if you cannot, it's absolutely fine. It's also available here in Kolkata, because Kolkata is a city where you find foods from all over the world, because we like experimenting with foods, we like experimenting with art, because making food is definitely a very special kind of hand art. It's the culinary art, no? And what I am better in is not in the culinary art itself, but in the gastronomical art.

I am a very, very good food eater. Trust me, I like testing foods, various foods. However, I do not like sweet foods. I mean, the foods which has a mixture of sweet and salt, I do not quite like them. That is my personal choice, of course. But yes, I do go on trying a lot of food, and particularly the vegetarian foods, because I am a vegetarian. So yeah, and I like going experimenting. So you can definitely go on with it. Or you can also, if you are good at your culinary arts, you can definitely sharpen those skills with the YouTube videos. Nowadays, it's available, so handy, and you can definitely go through it and make one for you. So Mexico, three cheers for Mexico, because we are going to have the Football World Cup this year in Mexico. And I'm very fond of football, you know. Let me tell you something. It might be very stupid, but let me just share it with you that I am definitely away from the sports. I'm not a sports person, not at all. And I have very, very few sports shoes as well. Not even for fashion. So, yeah, just a pair or two in case I just walk around. That's it. But trust me, I'm so away from sports. But there is one thing, or rather two, that attracts me a lot. One is football. Even if I don't know anything, I don't know why I enjoy it. It's not about the marketing of it, but there is something in football. Maybe the Bengali heritage, maybe the national heritage that we have. I hope you know about the fight, almost the international fight, the fight of freedom that Mohun Bagan had with the Britishers. And in 1911, yes, there was a this groundbreaking tournament. And there is also a very nice movie which was made in Bengali, and that was Agaro. It's wonderful. You can definitely go and check it out if you want to just revisit the history of Bengal. Or once again, that tournament was actually a fight of independence, a fight for freedom. And football has been an integral part of the Bengali heritage. Even Swami Vivekananda says he literally encourages the Bengalis to play football. Yes, because that game somewhere enlivens us. That is what I believe. Yeah, so I'm very fond of football. Even if I don't understand anything, I'm so happy. And I'm sorry, I know that there is a lot of chance of getting thrashed by all of you that if I say that I like football more than cricket. But yes, that is so true. I'm being pretty bluntly honest with you. And yeah, apart from football, the indoor games, I'm fond of indoor games. I can play Ludo. I can play, and particularly the snake ladder one. I enjoy that because that's so based on destiny. I don't know why. And I've seen throughout my life that whenever I came out of the first house in the beginning, before all my playmates, I definitely lost the game. But when I came out, when my dice came out later on, I mean, maybe at the end of it, end of everyone, I mean, after everybody, I won. I don't know how my life works. What is the calculation? What is the mathematics of my life? But I like it. Another game which interests me, it attracts me a lot, but I do not know the rules and regulations. I'm just studying nowadays. That is chess. So that is something which I am also trying to do. I mean, from the mathematical point of ground, because I'm not a warrior. I'm not a battlefield person. I do not quite enjoy the entire idea of wars, battles, because just personal likings, maybe. Well, today is Friday, and therefore I'm babbling without script, mumbling, fumbling, but talking from the bottom of my heart, direct to your heart. Yes, and this is Shiny on the Golden Seat. It's Friday. I'm a Friday girl. And of course, you know that Friday, I'm in love.

Do you have any doubt about it that on Fridays I'm definitely in love? Otherwise, why would I come to talk to you? And yes, talking to you gives me a lot of energy, you know, a lot of positive energy. I don't know how, but it does. And that's the truth. Well, that creates a new love story. Taylor Swift with Love Story. Just a happy morning. Wishing you all positivity, all the love, all the blessings.

Well, of course, it's a love story. A love story between you and me. Yes, the one that happens every Friday morning from the studios of Akashvani. And particularly from the studio of FM Gold, your very own Akashvani's 100.1 megahertz, that is. And the time at the studio clock is 57 minutes past 10 o'clock in the morning. So I need to wrap this session of Morning Buzz up. But don't worry, I'll be right back at 12:10 p.m. with Golden Melodies, where I will be listening to your golden voices, and I'm so excited about it. And who am I? First, the golden seat. I'm your golden girl, your Friday girl, shiny. Yes, King of Pop, beat it.

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1: This is Akashwani, the news read by Sunil Verma. Prime Minister Narendra Modi today highlighted that from financial inclusion and entrepreneurship to education, healthcare, sanitation, housing, sports, science and governance, women are playing a prominent role across diverse sectors. In a social media post, Mr. Modi said that the growing participation of women in emerging fields such as drone technology is opening new avenues of opportunity and transforming the development landscape across the nation. He noted that over the last 12 years, the NDA government has worked to further women-led development, and this is visible across sectors. He added that the government is actively supporting self-help groups, which are going a long way in making women financially independent. Sharing a Sanskrit quote, the Prime Minister said the country's Nari Shakti is the cornerstone of nation building. He added that the mothers, sisters and daughters of the nation today are enhancing the glory of Mother India with their extraordinary talent and skills in every field. In a significant development, the centre has signed a historic tripartite Memorandum of Understanding, MOU, with governments of Assam and Nagaland for exploration and production of crude oil and natural gas in the two northeastern states. The MOU was signed in the presence of Union Home Minister Amit Shah, Petroleum Minister Hardeep Singh Puri, Assam Chief Minister Hemanta Biswa Sarma and his Nagaland counterpart, Nephew Rio. Speaking on the occasion, Mr. Shah said that the signing of the MOU is a historic moment and it will enhance the prospects for oil and natural gas exploration in the country.
2: With just this one MOU, we will be able to increase our oil extraction capacity from 1,000 to 1,500 barrels per day to more than 10 times that level. In a single field, there is also a potential recovery of over rupees 15,000 crore. If oil and gas reserves across Nagaland are properly extracted, I believe it will significantly reduce our dependence on foreign countries, which currently supply us due to our shortages in this sector.
1: In a social media post, Mr. Shah noted that the agreement will open the way for oil and gas exploration in the region. He added that the MOU stands out as an exemplar of India's unity, where both the states give up disputes to realize the vision for an energy independent India. The government has restricted institutional, industrial and commercial customers from buying motor spirit and high-speed diesel from retail outlets and asked them to source their requirements from their own consumer pump. The decision has been taken to prevent local shortages amid disruptions in global supply chains caused by the ongoing crisis in West Asia. Motor spirit and high-speed diesel are essential commodities, and uninterrupted availability at fair prices is critical for transportation of goods and passengers, agricultural operations, emergency services and national security. The centre has issued an advisory about the growing threat of cyber criminals using artificial intelligence to bypass security systems and target financial infrastructure. According to the advisory issued by the Indian Cybercrime Coordination Centre under the Ministry of Home Affairs, cyber criminals are increasingly using AI to create realistic deepfake videos and synthetic identities. These technologies are being exploited to bypass facial authentication, liveness verification, video KYC processes, account recovery systems, and unauthorized access to financial and digital services. Renowned Indian shooting coach and former Asian Games gold medalist Jaspal Rana has passed away. He was 49. According to National Rifle Association of India President Kalikesh Narayan Singh Dev, Rana breathed his last at a Delhi hospital last night. Rana recently underwent a medical procedure

after falling ill during the Indian contingent's return flight from the ISSF World Cup in Munich, Germany. Upon landing in New Delhi, he was immediately hospitalized and underwent a medical procedure to have a stent fixed. Rana was serving as the high-performance coach for the Indian pistol shooters. He mentored Manu Bhakkar and helped her secure a historic double bronze medal at the 2024 Paris Olympics. And that is the end of this news bulletin.

Prime Minister Narendra Modi today highlighted that from financial inclusion and entrepreneurship to education, healthcare, sanitation, housing, sports, science and governance, women are playing a prominent role across diverse sectors. In a social media post, Mr. Modi said the growing participation of women in emerging fields such as drone technology is opening new avenues of opportunity and transforming the development landscape across the nation. He noted that over the last 12 years, the NDA government has worked to further women-led development, and this is visible across sectors. He added that the government is actively supporting self-help groups, which are going a long way in making women financially independent. The government has restricted institutional, industrial and commercial customers from buying motor spirit and high-speed diesel from retail outlets and asked them to source their requirements from their own consumer pump. The decision has been taken to prevent local shortages amid disruptions in global supply chains caused by the ongoing crisis in West Asia. In a notification, the Petroleum and Natural Gas Ministry said the restrictions will be in place for up to 90 days. Union Home Minister Amit Shah is chairing a high-level meeting to review the preparedness of the Sri Amarnath Yatra in New Delhi. Army Chief General Upendra Dwivedi, National Security Advisor Ajit Doval, Lieutenant Governor of Jammu and Kashmir Manoj Sinha, Directors General of the CRPF, BSF, CISF, ITBP and the SSB are present in the meeting. The Amarnath Yatra will begin on the 3rd of July and conclude on the 28th of August. Information and Broadcasting Ministry has released the draft Telecommunications Rules 2026 pertaining to television, radio and related services for public consultation. The draft rules have been framed to consolidate the various guidelines issued for television and radio services under the previous Telegraph Act 1885 within the framework of the newly enacted Telecommunications Act 2023. In Pakistan-occupied Kashmir, POK, 16 people have been killed and 37 others wounded as the Pakistani army opened fire from AK-47 rifles on thousands of unarmed protesters in Eidgah ground. Although the demonstration started peacefully yesterday, demanding affordable flour, rice, electricity and basic rights, the scene soon turned violent, with the Pakistani army unleashing gunfire on the crowd. Around 60 to 70,000 people had assembled in Rawalpindi to raise slogans against Pakistan's continued occupation and policies in the region. United Nations Secretary General Antonio Guterres and Secretary General of the International Maritime Organization IMO Arsenio Dominguez has condemned the attack on a Palau-flagged tanker off the coast of Oman in which three Indian seafarers have been killed. Spokesman for the UN chief, Stefan Dujarric, said Mr. Guterres is deeply concerned by the continuing escalation. Meanwhile, Secretary General of IMO has underscored the need to protect seafarers, civilian shipping and the freedom of navigation at all times. Renowned Indian shooting coach and former Asian Games gold medalist Jaspal Rana has passed away. He was 49. According to National Rifle Association of India President Kalikesh Narayan Singh Deo, Rana breathed his last at a Delhi hospital last night. Rana recently underwent a medical procedure after falling ill during the Indian contingent's return flight from the ISSF World Cup in Munich, Germany. He mentored Manu Bhakar and helped her secure a historic double bronze medal at the 2024 Paris Olympics. Prime Minister Narendra Modi has expressed grief over the passing away of Jaspal Rana. In FIFA World Cup 2026, South Korea defeated the Czech Republic 2-1 in a thrilling Group A clash today, earning valuable 3 points at Estadio Akron in Mexico's Zapopan. South Korea will next take on co-hosts Mexico, while the Czech Republic will look to bounce back against South Africa in Group A clash. In badminton, India's PV Sindhu stormed into the women's singles semi-finals of the Australian Open tournament in Sydney today. And with that, we end this news bulletin.

good afternoon. You're tuned into a very own Akashvani Kolkata's 101.1 FM. Go and fasten to the golden seat. I'm your golden girl. Shiny, of course. Yes, today is the 12th of June. It's a Friday. And, of course, it's 12:10 by the golden clock. And it's time for us to begin with our journey of golden melodies. Yes, and this is that time of the day for which I keep waiting throughout the week, because I can come and I can talk to you, I listen to your golden voices, your golden opinions, I get your golden calls, I play the golden requests, and I play the golden music, the golden melodies for you. Yeah, certainly. Now today my topic would be, have you ever faced trolling? What is trolling? We all know about that. To say something unpleasant regarding any other digital posts that we have, that is what is trolling. Now, and most of the time, trolling is not because of the person who's posting, but it is because the person who's commenting, the mentality of the person who's commenting. So my question today to you is, have you ever faced trolling, or have you ever heard of any of your friends who has faced trolling, this online trolling? And if yes, how did you overcome that? Because trolling at times, or rather most of the times, trolling is a kind of cyber crime. I hope you know this. In case you do not, please stay tuned to know more about it, because things that look very normal are actually not. Yeah, we have been taught since childhood to feel things, to take things very normal, but they are actually not normal. Someone saying any unpleasant stuff to you, or at least what you think is unpleasant, is not normal. Wake up. Think about it. The number to dial in is 2248-8085. That is 2248-8085. Yes, that's the number for today. To dial me in, do not forget to put the prefix 033. And we are talking about trolling. I just need your ideas. Russell with The Look. Opening the golden energies. Opening it. Opening the phone lines as well.

0: We have our very good friend Ashish over the phone lines. Hello, Ashish.
1: Hello.
0: Hello. Good afternoon and welcome to the show.
1: Good afternoon, ma'am. After a long time, we got you. Actually.
0: Yeah.
1: After a long time.
0: Yeah.
1: Today your topic is very good.
0: Thank you.
1: And we also are waiting for the good topics so we can share our thoughts and we can also listen their other listener thoughts.
0: Yes,
1: so
0: today, that is the...
1: Today your topic is very relevant for me also and also other people.
0: Mm-hmm.
1: So trolling is the very bad thing, I must say, because it's a kind of a very dangerous for who using the social media and also face to the face to face who the face the things.
0: Mm-hmm.
1: Actually, trolling is very it's a kind of a, my opinion is very harmful thing.
0: Yes.
1: So I face trolling a little bit, but when I commented any posted any post, so there. If some people not agree with my opinion, they try to told me and also they try to put me down.
0: Yes.
1: So I just take it sportingly. I don't take it personally. I just take it sportsly. So I just, okay, fine, leave it. I just moved on.
0: Actually.
1: Okay. It's a very only way to move on.
0: Mm-hmm.
1: This is the only way. So just face it and move on.
0: Okay, but
1: don't
0: do you
1: engage it. It's my opinion. Don't engage it.
0: Yeah, we can do it to some extent, definitely. But there are cases where trollings are so serious that it causes.
1: My friend, my two or three friends, they are actually afraid to come social media because they. Sometimes they posted something and people don't know that their mental situation or physical, financial situation. They told them, so they come to very fear, often to come actually.
0: So you understand that they got this fear. They got a fear of coming out.
1: Very much fear.
0: Right. So it's harmful for the mental health as well as for the reputation.
1: Yes,
0: isn't
1: yes,
0: it?
1: Yes. One of my friend Aparajito Chakraborty, he is also facing the some kind of stage fear. So since our college time, some our friend they told him. So actually, 2 or 3 months he went to depression. Actually,
0: yeah.
1: Now he's very good, and now he's overcome.
0: Okay.
1: So it's a kind of a thing.
0: Mm-hmm.
1: So I am take it as a sportingly. So I not engage it. If I engage, then I will be
0: Yes, of course. I understand that. If it's on the lighter part, then it's okay to ignore.
1: Yes,
0: but
1: yes,
0: sometimes
1: ignore
0: it hurts
1: actually.
0: very, very.

0: badly,
1: very,
0: no?
1: Very, very bad, man.
0: Yeah. So, fine. Thank you so much, Ashish, for sharing your ideas. And artist should I play for you?
2: Ma'am, Michael Jackson.
0: Oh, my God. Thank you. Thank you so much. Thank you
2: beat
0: so
2: it,
0: much.
2: Ma'am.
0: Okay. Beat it. But actually, I played Beat It in the last show. So, well,
2: okay,
0: doesn't matter. I can do it for my listeners. It's absolutely fine. I'll repeat it.
2: Okay, thank you.
0: No issues.
2: I want to share this song to all the listeners and also all the artists.
0: Thank you so much, Ashish. Keep smiling. Be as sportive as you are. Go bike riding the way you do. Be as handsome from within as you are. Okay,
2: have a great
0: day ahead.
2: You too, ma'am. You too.
0: Thank you so much. Missed you all a lot. Okay. Bye-bye.
2: Bye.
0: Oh, well, that was Ashish. And he shared, if not his own experience, but the trouble of his friends. He shared his experience as well, but the trouble that it took his friend, Aparajito, to a depressive state. Yes, that is the power of trolling. So please, if you get to know someone who's getting trolled, be with that person and try and, if it could be ignored, it's okay. If you see that it is coming in a recurring style, then I would be suggesting something to you later on. But I just want to know your ideas, your feelings, how you felt, your experiences. What did you do? I just want to know that first. And then in the last 5 minutes, I would be discussing what should be done. The number to dial in is 2248-8085. That is 2248-8085. I have played this song before, but never mind, Ashish. Let's beat it once again.

0: Well, we have our old friend Shyamalan Dudoto from... Hello, sir?
1: Hello.
0: Hello. Good afternoon, sir. You're from Behala, right?
1: Yeah.
0: So, yes, it's so nice to have you back in the show once again. Welcome. And could you please share your experience of trolling with us?
1: Thank you, Arjishani.
0: Thank you, sir.
1: Regarding the topic, I should say that though I am not so much active in social media, so I have not faced much trolling in social media, but I faced trolling in my workplace.
0: All right.
1: So some people who did not like or agree with my approach of work, they trolled me down, not directly, but I tackled them with very calmness and gentle approach, and
0: okay.
1: So they realized their mistake, and I explained to them what was the reason of my approach of work. They realized it at the end and came friendly also with me.
0: Okay.
1: And till now they are friendly with me. Okay.
0: All right. So that is how actually you took the procedure of non-violence.
1: Yeah, of course.
0: Okay.
1: Of course. But I did not complain or they took them to task for making such adverse comment or taking me very unfriendly like that. Oh, okay.
0: No, that's so great, sir. That's actually great.
1: I on the other hand, I approached them with very friendly manners and tactfulness.
0: Very good, sir. It's really very inspiring. Thank you so much for calling. So what song would you like me to play for you?
1: I would like to say Bob Dylan track.
0: Okay, sir.
1: Preferably how many miles to go.
0: Okay.
1: Or if that is not available, any track by Diana King.
0: All right, sir.
1: Okay,
0: sir.
1: I dedicate this song to my wife, Ratna Dutta.
0: All right, okay. Fine. But if I would request you to ask about trolling to your granddaughter, Kothakoli. Am I correct? She's Kothakoli, right?
1: Yeah, she's Kothakoli.
0: Yes. So if you ask her, she would be able to tell you better regarding this. Maybe
1: I have two granddaughters. Kothakoli and Kaushiki.
0: Kothakoli and Kaushiki. So you can ask both of them. They would be letting you know that what troubles the new generation face in such trolling. Before, we had something called bullying. People, that when done in a very, on digital media.
1: Though I have not personally approached, but I know about the disastrous consequences.
0: Yes, sir.
1: Because I keep me updated with the latest news and all the current affairs of the world nowadays. Okay.
0: Yes, sir. So it's one of the major threats nowadays. So
1: yes,
0: let's fight it out. Okay.
1: Thank you, sir. It is a major threat. There is no doubt about it.
0: Yes, it's one of the most in vogue cyber crimes. Anyways, thank you so much for calling, sir. Thank you.
1: Be happy and keep smiling.
0: Thank you, sir. Thank you so much.
1: Thank you. Okay.
0: Have a good day.
1: Hopefully, you'll be better. Good health and happiness.
0: Thank you, sir. Same here. Okay. Bye-bye.
1: Thank you.
0: Bye-bye, sir. Thank you so much.
1: Most welcome.
0: Well, yes, what Mr. Dutta did was that he used nonviolence. But we know that sometimes people just think that nonviolence is weakness. So it's always better to have a talk sometimes. I don't know. Maybe if you can find out the identity of the troller, that because of course we all know that trolling is not good, and the worst thing is that when we get hold of the trollers, they say that we did not do anything wrong, and that proves that it's in the mind of the trollers. It has got nothing to do with the content, actually, because there are a lot of content which are not proper, and they're there, and I don't know how many people troll it. Contents which are good, they get trolled more. That is what I have, not me, but a recent statistical study has some educational staff. They are usually

traveled or the celebrities. So yeah, that's not a proper approach. You might not like anything, but you cannot say something which is unpleasant. I might disagree with what you are posting, but I would be polite if I want to correct you, right? That is not a proper way of trolling, because trolling is nothing but just, it's actually a way of venting out your own frustration. And in that procedure, what happens is the entire world knows that how psychologically unstable you are. That is what you're showing. Trust me, you're not doing something which is good if you're trolling someone. You don't like it, you don't see it. You can report that, but don't troll. Yeah, Bob Dylan with Million Miles.

Well, that was a request by Natasha. She called me up and she said that if there is a trolling going on, she is in. She works for the IB and she is herself an ethical hacker. So she gets hold of the person and gets a proper trial done. So yeah, that's probably the proper way. But because she is into this work, so it's easier for her. But for us, what do? I have asked her and she has given me a proper information regarding that, which I'll be letting you out in just 5 to 10 minutes. But before that, blowing in the wind, the request by Mr. Shalini Dattu. Oh, by the way, do not forget to dial 224-880-85 to let me know what trolling have you faced and how did you overcome that.

people exist before they're allowed to be free. Yes, and how many times can a man turn his head and pretend that he just doesn't

Well, I have told you that I would be letting you out the exact way of how to deal with the trolling, because trolling can it can vary in intensity. So if you find a mild trolling, you can definitely effectively complain about it. You immediately document all the evidences and utilize that particular platform's reporting tools to flag the offering account. If the behavior of the troller escalates to severe harassment, threats, or defamation, please do escalate this issue to the local authorities. Now, what to do, how to secure the evidence? You take a screenshot or recording of the offensive comments, profiles, and direct messages, or you can capture the URL of the troll's profile and the exact post. You can note the date, time, and username on the accounts involved. Then, of course, you can report to the digital platform. I mean, the platform in which, let's say you have a post on Instagram and you want to, what you do is you take a screenshot, you take, get all the information, and then you go for reporting or flagging, right? There is an option there to report it. You then block and mute to protect your mental well-being, because we already know that trolling actually, it can lead to a lot of mental troubles. And then, if it's very serious, of course, we would be escalating it to the authorities. Now, how to do it? There are two ways. One, you can go online. It's a digital filing of the case. So we would be filing a formal digital complaint on the National Cyber Crime Reporting Portal. The net is available to all of us. We all have the smartphones nowadays. If we don't, then someone definitely close to us will be having. So get help of them and report to the National Cyber Crime Reporting Portal. We have a portal for this. Find it out in the cyber world and go for it. Or you can have a complaint lodged in person by visiting the nearest police station or a designated cybercrime police station. So these are the two ways basically in which we can fight it out. And what should be required is the physical or digital copy of the evidence.

along with the details of the complaint. And if it lingers, of course, a legal support is also required. Let's say if it's a defamation of a business or an organization, so definitely we can do it, or even a person, we can definitely go for the legal support. So please do be informed and do roar against trolling, because that is very, very important. Well, roar for you, which was a request by Sudeshna. She called me up and she said that she had faced a severe trolling during her college days, and she had to report it to the cybercrime department, and they found that out to be one of her classmates, which to find out that she was shocked, and she found out that the mental health of that person was not good. I mean, he was not quite in a proper mental state. I mean, the sanity was lacking. So in that case, she could help her classmate out as well to find this out. He's under treatment right now, that's what she says. So please dial up 2248-8085. We have very little time left. We just have 8 more minutes. Katy Perry with Roar. But let's see how many more calls and how many more songs we can just fit in. Shiny on the golden seat. The time at the golden clock is 42 minutes past 12 o'clock in the afternoon. Yes, and this is Golden Melodies. Roar.

0: Well, we have our friend Shubhajit with us. Good afternoon, Shubhajit. Welcome to the show.
1: Yeah, good afternoon, Shaini.
0: Good afternoon.
1: You have come up with a very hot topic and a very mm-hmm. realistic topic, which is creeping out. Like, it's so rampant in our society nowadays.
0: Yeah.
1: I think a lot of us who have been there, like mm-hmm. who have undergone this kind of things, mm-hmm. I understand the mental pressure.
0: Mm-hmm.
1: Now, these people who do these kind of things,
0: mm-hmm.
1: who are like, they are like sadists. I mm-hmm. think there's a term in psychology which is called as the dark tetrad.
0: Yes.
1: Under which it falls, there are some categories, there are components like Machiavellism and Narcissism.
0: Mm-hmm.
1: Among
0: sadism, masochism, they all come under that, sadism. Yeah.
1: And I think it's very easy to say that let go of and ignore it.
0: Mm-hmm.
1: But if you ignore these things,
0: mm-hmm.
1: it will tantamount to an extent. And what will happen is, like, these people, these whatever names you give them, they will do it more and more, crippling the whole digital world like anything. So the first thing you need to recognize is, what is the magnitude of this trolling thing? How far it is serious? Like, occasional, very tidbits kind of, simple kind of things can be ignored. But it is better that you understand the impact of it. Get affected in a way that, rather than getting affected, you should know what kind of steps you need to take against them. Like, I heard about you, like, about this, your remedies and all, which is actually what I wanted to tell you. That apart from muting and blocking, the very, and when to report and where. Lot of people don't understand what are the steps to do that. Because if you can't handle the thing, it is very difficult to get, like, away from the mental stress that you will be undergoing. Because a person who doesn't know you, who is not relevant to you, why person, what he or she says to you? You should know what you are. You should understand that you are quite mature and old enough to know what you're doing. So why some other person, whoever might be, will decide your life, your words, and talk about it?
0: Yeah, exactly. So, I mean, even if you disagree with something, it should be respectful. The disagreement should be respectful. So, but trolling is something different. I mean, it's sort of...
1: Because there's no civil conversation that happens over there. How to proceed? The person who does all this, they won't ever come into a good, healthy debate. Nor they will go into a conversation that is healthy. Their main target is to bog you down.
0: Okay. I'm really very sorry, Shubhajit. We just running out of time.
1: So,
0: hold on. I'll talk to you. But we need to just wrap up this session because it's 49 minutes past 12 o'clock in the afternoon, which means that we are wrapping up with our session of Golden Melodies. But I'll definitely play your song. I'll play your song from Rainbow. Don't worry.
1: Okay,
0: so stay tuned. You be online. I'll just talk to you.
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over the last 12 years, the NDA government has worked to further women-led development, and this is visible across sectors. He added that the government is actively supporting self-help groups, which are going a long way in making women financially independent. The government has restricted institutional, industrial and commercial customers from buying motor spirit and high-speed diesel from retail outlets and asked them to source their requirements from their own consumer pump. The decision has been taken to prevent local shortages amid disruptions in global supply chains caused by the ongoing crisis in West Asia. In a notification, the Petroleum and Natural Gas Ministry said restrictions will be in place for up to 90 days. The retail outlets have been directed to sell up to 200 litres of high-speed diesel to a customer per day to prevent bulk purchase. Union Home Minister Amit Shah is chairing a high-level meeting to review the preparedness of the Sri Amarnath Yatra in New Delhi. Army Chief General Upendra Dwivedi, National Security Advisor Ajit Doval, Lieutenant Governor of Jammu and Kashmir Manoj Sinha, Directors General of CRPF, BSF, CISF, ITBP and the SSB are present in the meeting. The Amarnath Yatra will begin on the 3rd of July and conclude on the 28th of August. The Information and Broadcasting Ministry has released the draft Telecommunication Rules 2026 pertaining to television, radio and related services for public consultation. The draft rules have been framed to consolidate the various guidelines issued for television and radio services under the previous Telegraph Act 1885 within the framework of the newly enacted Telecommunications Act 2023. The National Testing Agency, NTA, has extended the examination window by 15 minutes from 180 minutes to 195 minutes for re-NETUG 2026, scheduled to be held on the 21st of this month. The new timings will be 2 p.m. to 5:15 p.m. The revised examination window includes the time required for mandatory examination formalities such as signing of attendance sheets and other invigilation procedures. In Pakistan-occupied Kashmir POK, 16 people were killed and 37 others wounded, as Pakistani army opened fire from AK-47 rifles on thousands of unarmed protesters in Eidgah ground yesterday. Although the demonstration started peacefully, demanding affordable flour, rice, electricity and basic rights, the scene soon turned violent, with the Pakistani army unleashing gunfire on the crowd. Around 60 to 70,000 people had assembled in Rawalkot to raise slogans against Pakistan's continued occupation and policies in the region. United Nations Secretary General Antonio Guterres and Secretary General of the International Maritime Organization IMO Arsenio Dominguez has condemned the attack on a Palau-flagged tanker off the coast of Oman in which three Indian seafarers have been killed. Spokesman for the UN Chief Stefan Dujarric said Mr. Guterres is deeply concerned by the continuing escalation. Renowned Indian shooting coach and former Asian Games gold medalist Jaspal Rana died at the age of 49 at a private hospital in New Delhi today. He mentored Manu Bhakar and helped her secure a historic double bronze medal at the 2024 Paris Olympics. President Draupadi Murmu expressed sadness over the passing of Jaspal Rana. Prime Minister Narendra Modi has also expressed grief at the passing away of Jaspal Rana. Benchmark domestic equity indices were trading around 0.8% up in afternoon trade today. The Sensex advanced 653 points to 74,486, while the Nifty rose 160 points to 23,322 when reports last came in. And with that, we end this news bulletin.

Good afternoon. This is Akashvani and I am Valsa Williams with the Midday News. The headlines. Prime Minister Narendra Modi says government created conducive environment for women in the last 12 years to realize full potential in nation building. Home Minister Amit Shah chairs high-level meeting to review preparedness for Sri Amarnath Yatra in New Delhi. Center restricts industries from buying petrol and diesel from retail pumps. United Nations condemns attacks on oil ships carrying Indian sailors off the coast of Oman. Indian shooting legend and coach Jaspal Rana dies at 49. And in FIFA World Cup 2026, Canada to take on Bosnia and Herzegovina in Group B clash in Toronto. Prime Minister Narendra Modi today highlighted that from financial inclusion

inclusion and entrepreneurship to education, healthcare, sanitation, housing, sports, science and governance, women are playing a prominent role across diverse sectors. In a social media post, Mr. Modi said, the growing participation of women in emerging fields such as drone technology is opening new avenues of opportunity and transforming the development landscape across the nation. Earlier speaking in a program, the Prime Minister noted that over the last 12 years, the NDA government has worked to further women-led development, and this is visible across sectors.

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2: Prime Minister Narendra Modi added that the government is actively supporting self-help groups, which are going a long way in making women financially independent. The Prime Minister further underlined that the efforts of the government are rooted in dignity, opportunity and empowerment, which helped in creating an environment where women can realize their full potential and contribute even more strongly to nation building. The government has restricted institutional, industrial and commercial customers from buying motor spirit and high-speed diesel from retail outlets and asked them to source their requirements from their own consumer pump. The decision has been taken to prevent local shortages amid disruptions in global supply chains caused by the ongoing crisis in West Asia. In a notification, the Petroleum and Natural Gas Ministry said the restrictions will be in place for up to 90 days. The retail outlets have been directed to sell up to 200 litres of high-speed diesel to a customer per day to prevent bulk purchase. Union Home Minister Amit Shah chaired a high-level meeting to review the preparedness for the Sri Amarnath Yatra in New Delhi. Army Chief General Upendra Dwivedi, National Security Advisor Ajit Doval, Lieutenant Governor of Jammu and Kashmir Manoj Sinha, Directors General of the CRPF, BSF, CISF, ITBP and the SSB were present in the meeting. The Amarnath Yatra will begin on the 3rd of July and conclude on the 28th of August. President Draupadi Murmu arrived in Dehradun today on a 2-day visit. She was welcomed by Uttarakhand Governor Lieutenant General Gurmeet Singh, retired, and Chief Minister Pushkar Singh Dhami upon her arrival. As per the scheduled program, the President will visit Rashtrapati Niketan in Dehradun today and inspect the ongoing construction and development works of the Rashtrapati Udyan being developed over an area of 132 acres. The National Testing Agency, NTA, has extended the examination window by 15 minutes from 180 minutes to 195 minutes for re-NEET UG 2026, scheduled to be held on the 21st of this month. The new timings will be 2 p.m. to 5:15 p.m. The agency said it is committed to ensuring that NEET UG 2026 examination is conducted in a manner that is fair, secure and responsive to the needs of candidates. More from our correspondent.
3: The revised examination window includes the time required for mandatory examination formalities such as signing of attendance sheets and other invigilation procedures. The agency said in a statement that these improvements are based on feedback received from candidates over the years. Apart from this, the agency said that the space for rough work in the question paper booklet has been increased from 2 pages to 4, giving candidates more room for calculations and diagrams. Based on the feedback that the old layout was inconvenient for some students, especially those who are left-handed, the booklet's design has also been updated. Two rough work pages are now placed at the beginning immediately after the instructions, while the other two remain at the end. This new layout applies to both English and regional language versions, so all candidates can work comfortably. NTA said that even small improvements in examination design can have a positive impact on the experience of candidates during a high-stake examination. These measures have therefore been introduced with the objective of making the examination process more comfortable and candidate-friendly while maintaining the highest standards of fairness and security. Candidates are advised to read the instructions given in the admit card and information bulletin carefully and cooperate with examination staff for the smooth conduct of the examination. Aman Yadav, Akashvani News, Delhi.

0: The Information and Broadcasting Ministry has released the draft Telecommunication Rules 2026 pertaining to television, radio and related services for public consultation. The draft rules have been framed to consolidate the various guidelines issued for television and radio services under the previous Telegraph Act 1885 within the framework of the newly enacted Telecommunications Act 2023. The Supreme Court today dismissed the writ petition filed by Congress member Meenakshi Natarajan challenging the rejection of her Rajya Sabha candidature from Madhya Pradesh. The Supreme Court declined to interfere with the returning officer's decision rejecting her nomination for the Rajya Sabha elections over the alleged non-disclosure of a criminal case in Telangana. A bench comprising Justice Prashant Kumar Mishra and Justice A.S. Chandurkar observed that once a returning officer rejects a nomination paper, the statutory remedy available to an aggrieved candidate is to approach the Election Commission. This is Akashvani giving you the news. For quick news updates round the clock, follow us on our X handle at AIR News Alerts. And for details of stories and more, log on to our website www.newsonair.gov.in and download News on AIR app. Welcome back to the Midday News. Prime Minister Narendra Modi and French President Emmanuel Macron will jointly inaugurate the Bharat Innovates Summit in Nice, France on Sunday. Talking to Akashvani News, Ambassador of India to France Sanjeev Singla said, "The idea is to showcase some of India's best deep tech talent outside of India that has been curated by the Ministry of Education." He informed that there are over 120 deep tech startups covering 13 areas which have been selected from over 1,200 startups.
1: Prime Minister would be here on the 14th of June. Both President Macron and Prime Minister Modi would be inaugurating Bharat Innovate Summit in Nice, which is the largest ever deep tech event being held by India outside of India. The idea is to showcase some of India's best deep tech talent outside of India that has been curated by Ministry of Education. There are 120 deep tech startups covering, I think, 12 or 13 areas, which have been selected from over 1,200. And some of these startups cover critical areas when it comes to sustainable development, blue economy, or next generation manufacturing, next generation communication.
0: The Prime Minister is scheduled to visit Nice, France on the 14th of June as the first stop of his two-nation European tour covering France and Slovakia. The visit carries special significance as it will be his first bilateral summit with President Emmanuel Macron since the two nations elevated their ties to a special global strategic partnership in February this year. United Nations Secretary General Antonio Guterres and Secretary General of the International Maritime Organization IMO Arsenio Dominguez has condemned the attack on a Palau-flagged tanker off the coast of Oman in which three Indian seafarers have been killed. Spokesman for the UN chief, Stefan Dujarric, said Mr. Guterres is deeply concerned by the continuing escalation. Meanwhile, Secretary General of IMO has underscored the need to protect seafarers, civilian shipping and the freedom of navigation at all times.
2: We also know that there's been some ships that have been hit, notably the Citadel tanker that was hit, and a number of Indian seafarers were killed, and that is an attack that was clearly condemned by the Secretary General of the International Maritime Organization, and we fully support and second that language.
0: The two-day BRICS Agriculture Ministers Conference began today in Indore, Madhya Pradesh. Union Agriculture and Farmers Welfare Minister Shivraj Singh Chauhan welcomed all delegates and stressed on carrying forward the spirit of Vasudhaiva Kutumbakam, the idea that the whole world is one family. He said under Prime Minister Narendra Modi's leadership, India's approach is built on peace over war and cooperation over conflict. The minister said the country's total food production has risen to nearly 376 million tons. In Pakistan-occupied Kashmir POK, 16 people have been killed and 37 others wounded as the Pakistani army opened fire from AK-47 rifles on thousands of unarmed protesters in Eidgah ground. Although the demonstration started peacefully yesterday, demanding affordable flour, rice, electricity and basic rights, the scene soon turned violent with the Pakistani army unleashing gunfire on the crowd. Around 60 to 70,000 people had assembled in Rawalpindi to raise slogans against Pakistan's continued occupation and policies in the region.

0: The demonstrators were demanding justice for the 30 people who were killed and 200 injured in clashes between protesters and security forces in POK on Tuesday. Renowned Indian shooting coach and former Asian Games gold medalist Jaspal Rana has passed away. He was 49. According to National Rifle Association of India President Phalukesh Narayan Singh Deo, Rana breathed his last at a Delhi hospital last night. A report.
1: Born in Uttarkashi, Uttarakhand, Rana leaves behind a legacy that spans more than three decades as a shooting legend and national coach. He won multiple medals at the Asian Games and Commonwealth Games. Rana won a gold medal at the 1994 Milan World Championship in the junior category with a world record score, announcing his arrival on the global stage at the age of just 18. Jaspal has been widely credited as the man behind ace shooter Manu Bhakar's rise in the sport. Apart from Bhakar, Rana worked closely with several leading pistol shooters including Saurabh Chaudhary, Anish Bhanwala and Chinki Yadav. He was awarded the Arjuna Award in 1994, the Padma Shri in 1997 and the Dronacharya Award in 2020. Indian shooting has lost one of its finest ambassadors, athlete, mentor and sports journalism has lost a knowledgeable guide. Sayukta Yadav, Akashwani News, Delhi.
0: President Draupadi Murmu, Prime Minister Narendra Modi and other leaders have expressed grief at the passing away of Jaspal Rana. In FIFA World Cup 2026, South Korea defeated the Czech Republic 2-1 in a thrilling Group A clash today, earning valuable 3 points at Estadio Akron in Mexico's Zapopan. South Korea will next take on co-host Mexico, while the Czech Republic will look to bounce back against South Africa in a Group A clash. Today, co-hosts Canada will be up against Bosnia-Herzegovina in a Group B clash of Toronto Stadium. The match will start at 12:30 a.m. Indian Standard Time. In badminton, India's PV Sindhu stormed into the women's singles semi-finals of the Australian Open tournament in Sydney today. The third-seeded Indian outclassed Chinese Taipei's Chen Su Yu 21-6-21-9 in a one-sided quarter-final clash. The India Meteorological Department, IMD, has said a wet spell is likely to continue over northwest India till tomorrow, with the possibility of thunderstorms and gusty winds and hailstorms. According to IMD, conditions are favourable for further advance of southwest monsoon into Karnataka, Telangana, Andhra Pradesh, parts of West Bengal, Bihar, some parts of Chhattisgarh, Odisha, Jharkhand and Uttar Pradesh during the next 2 to 3 days. And now before we end the bulletin, the headlines once again. Prime Minister Narendra Modi says government created conducive environment for women in the last 12 years to realize full potential in nation building. Home Minister Amit Shah chairs high-level meeting to review preparedness for Sri Amarnath Yatra in New Delhi. Centre restricts industries from buying petrol and diesel from retail pumps. United Nations condemns attacks on oil ships carrying Indian sailors off the coast of Oman. Indian shooting legend and coach Jaspal Rana dies at 49. And in FIFA World Cup 2026, Canada to take on Bosnia-Herzegovina in Group B clash in Toronto. With that, we end the midday news.
2: Namaskar. आकाशवाणी से दोपहर समाचार के साथ मैं विशाल शर्मा। मुख्य समाचार। प्रधानमंत्री नरेंद्र मोदी ने कहा, सरकार ने पिछले 12 वर्षों में महिलाओं को राष्ट्र निर्माण में उनकी पूरी क्षमता का एहसास 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

Wishing all the listeners a very, very, very good afternoon from the studios of Akashvani Kolkata. You are tuned into 100.1 FM Gold with your friend, storyteller and host, RJ Cecilia, this afternoon, and I welcome you to Musical Bandbox. Well, today is the 12th of June 2026, and this beautiful June afternoon, today's show is about one of the simplest and most extraordinary things we experience as human beings. Well, that is love. Not the movie version, not the perfect version, just the real thing. The friendships that become family, the people who stay, the ones who understand us, and the freedom to be loved for exactly who we are. Because at the end of the day, love has never been about fitting into one story. It has always been about finding your own. Coming up is Bonnie M with Rasputin. I hope you enjoy.

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1: And that brings us back to the studios of Akashwani Kolkata as you're listening to Musical Bandbox only on 100.1 FM Gold. And thinking about how every love story is different in its own way. Isn't it funny how every love story has its own soundtrack? Some are loud and some are dramatic. Some are quiet and somehow gentle. Some begin with friendship. Some begin with one expected and very, very unusual conversation, perhaps. And some simply about finding the courage to be yourself. This June, we are doing exactly that. The courage to find yourself. The courage to finally face everything that has been on hold. The courage that might have been there, but you are there on your way to find it. There is no single way to love, and that is what makes the world interesting. The world so much more colorful and so much more brighter, because love in all shades, all colors, coming in different forms and different ideas. Well, that is all about love, and Lady Gaga brings in that with the idea of Poker Face. So I hope that you enjoy.

And that was Lady Gaga with Poker Face. And sometimes your poker faces are not very necessary if you can be authentic and let your inner selves out just like as you are. So being yourself is extremely, extremely crucial here. One of the greatest feelings in life is being accepted without having to pretend. Not changing your personality, not hiding parts of yourself, not acting like someone else to belong. The best relationships, the best friendships, the best bonds of any kind are the ones where you can simply be yourself, without any masks, without any filters, without any inhibitions. You let yourself free and then, well, you see how the things come around. This is Cat's Eye with Pinky Up. I hope you enjoy.

Well, with the pinky up, we are promising to bring in and unite people with music. Music has this wonderful habit of ignoring boundaries. Different language, different cultures, different backgrounds. Well, the one you were just listening to is from this little group called Cat's Eye.

talking about how people from different cultures have been brought together in a different group, whether you be from Korea, whether you be from India, all of these people individually forming a group and making a name for themselves internationally. One song can make complete strangers sing together. And maybe that is one of the reasons we love music so much. It reminds us that connection is supposed to be universal. That connection is supposed to have no boundaries at all. And that is exactly how relationships are even formed in the first place. Because without any boundaries, without any inhibitions, you connect. And the next song is Dinner Party by Niall Horan. And I hope that brings in a little bit of connection from me to you too.

So if you're just tuned in, welcome to Musical Bandbox. Today's mood is very colourful, joyful, and full of good energy. We are celebrating love, friendship, individuality, and the beautiful fact that no two people experience life in the exactly same way. So stay with me, because this is 100.1 FM Gold, playing chartbusters from across the world, as I, your friend, storyteller, and host, RJ Cecilia, bring you stories that feel ever so close to home. This is Taylor Swift with You Belong With Me.

you, my dear friends. You belong right here with me, only on 100.1 FM Gold, as you're listening to Musical Bandbox this afternoon. By the studio clock, it is 35 minutes, 25 seconds past 4. And that brings us to the tete-a-tete on the courage to be seen. Sometimes, the bravest thing a person can do is simply say, "This is who I am." And the most beautiful response another person can give to that exactly quote is, "I'm glad that you told me." Acceptance does not have to be grand. It does not have to be massive. It does not have to be told with a lot of valor and with a lot of grandeur, as if you're storytelling a different epic altogether. Sometimes it lives in ordinary conversations and everyday kindness. Sometimes it lives in the hearts of where you truly, genuinely want to make others feel authentically and accepted. So. On that note, we have Marshmello with Hudson Westbrook with Better Than Me. I hope you enjoy.

That was Marshmello and Hudson Westbrook with Better Man Than Me. And that brings us back to the studios of Akashvani Kolkata. As you're listening to Musical Bandbox only on 100.1 FM Gold with your friend, storyteller and host, RJ Cecilia, this afternoon. And that is the tete-a-tete of where the crux of the entire conversation lies. Yes, relationships rely on certain connections that we have. Life also teaches us that family can grow in unexpected ways. There are friends who become siblings. Teachers we never forget has practically given you your life mantra. Neighbors who look out for us before any relatives could even reach you. People who choose to stand beside us. Sometimes the family we build is just as powerful as the family we are born into. So, of course, blood is thicker than water. No. It is blood of the coven is thicker than the water of the womb. Yes, it is the full saying. So make sure that you're tuned in and realizing this better than ever. Because coming up now is One Direction with They Don't Know About Us from their album Take Me Home.

Well, they might not know about you. Think about how coming out is a very political act in its own way. What you're having for dinner tonight, whether it be biryani or whether it be, let's say, Chinese, your neighbor need not find out about that. But say you are adorning one of the most expensive clothes out there. Would you not like the world to know how expensive and how beautiful and how gorgeous and how suited you look in that new garment? Well, again, that again becomes a choice of what you want the world to know and what you would rather keep to yourself. Both equally important. In the same way, love becomes a competition for many. But it is essential for you to know, and it is essential for you to remember that love is not a competition. Social media has a funny way of making life look perfectly organized. Perfect couples, perfect holidays, perfect pictures. But real love is not about the performance. It is about the trust. It is about respect. It is about that laughter and finding someone or many people in your life with whom you can be completely and absolutely genuine. Coming up is Miley Cyrus with Younger You. I hope you enjoy.

Don't forget who you are. And somehow that brings us to the June fields. There's something lovely about this month. The year has practically settled in. Summer slowly begins to soften, and rain clouds start making promises. And maybe it is a good time to remember that growth happens quietly. People grow.

0: Well, it is a little promise from me to you that I will definitely not let you fall. You are listening to Lenka with Don't Let Me Fall, only on 101.1 FM Gold, as you were listening to Musical Bandbox with your friend, storyteller and host, RJ Cecilia, this afternoon. And a little gratitude is a necessity at this point. Perhaps today is also a good day to celebrate the people who let us be ourselves. The friend who listened to you. The parent who understood. The sibling who tried heart and soul to defend us. The person who stayed right beside you. Sometimes love looks like simple loyalty. Love looks like simple promises. Love looks like that effort that you put into that relationship. Coming up is Jeremy Zucker, Love and Alexander 23 with Cozy. I hope you feel cozy this afternoon.
1: Said I'm into you, but you already knew. By the way you touched my hair, like your hand's always been there. So I dropped my guard and it hit real hard. Couldn't even make a sound. Felt the whole world slowing down.

The world becomes a more interesting place when people do not have to hide. When kindness wins over judgment. When curiosity replaces fear. And when we remember that everyone is simply hoping to be accepted. That is a way to feel cozy.

So as we wrap up today's edition of Musical Bandbox, here is a thought to carry with you with a promise at the end. Love has never been and becomes smaller because some people get to experience it. It only becomes bigger. So celebrate the people who make your world brighter. Celebrate authenticity. Celebrate kindness. And above all, celebrate the freedom to be yourself. Keep the music playing and have a wonderful, wonderful time ahead because I will pick it up from 7:10 with Western Waves. Yes, today from 7:10 p.m., your friend, storyteller and host RJ Cecilia will be back from 7:10 with a little interlude of 107 FM Rainbow, and that is our Cinemagic. We celebrate love in all its forms and shades. 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
1: 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In a social media post, Mr. Modi said that the growing participation of women in emerging fields such as drone technology is opening new avenues of opportunity and transforming the development landscape across the nation. He noted that over the last 12 years, the NDA government has worked to further women-led development, and this is visible across sectors. Union Home Minister Amit Shah has said that the government is fully committed to ensuring the highest level of security and a smooth pilgrimage experience for devotees undertaking the Amarnath Yatra. He said this while chairing a high-level meeting in New Delhi to review the preparedness of the Yatra. During the meeting, Mr. Shah directed for creating impregnable multi-layered security grid along the pilgrimage route with the coordinated efforts of the Central Armed Police Forces, Jammu and Kashmir Police and all security agencies. The minister emphasized to further strengthen the security framework with the extensive use of modern technologies such as drones, CCTV surveillance and advanced monitoring systems. External Affairs Ministry today summoned Chargé d'Affaires of the United States, Jason Meeks, and lodged a strong protest regarding continuing attacks by U.S. naval forces on commercial vessels carrying Indian mariners in the Gulf of Oman. This has already resulted in the tragic and avoidable loss of 3 Indian lives. The U.S. envoy was called in by Additional Secretary Americas in the Ministry of External Affairs in New Delhi. The ministry said in a statement that it once again conveyed its deep concern over the use of lethal and deadly force against civilian shipping. The U.S. Chargé d'Affaires was requested to convey India's strong concerns to his authorities and to ensure that U.S. forces operating in the region take all necessary measures to prevent the loss of civilian life. This is the second time the U.S. envoy has been summoned by the ministry. 3 Indian seafarers who were initially reported missing have been confirmed dead in one of the attacks. India's retail inflation accelerated to 3.93% in May this year on an annual basis, rising for the 5th consecutive month under the new series. The inflation print was moderately higher from 3.48% recorded in April. According to data released by the Ministry of Statistics and Programme Implementation, inflation in rural areas edged up to 4.25%, while in urban regions it rose to 3.53%. The food inflation rate, based on the All India Consumer Food Price Index, stood at 4.78% last month, up from 4.2% in the preceding month. India AI Mission today launched Varya, a distilled video model built to make frontier video AI affordable, accessible and relevant. Addressing the launch event in New Delhi, Secretary in the Ministry of Electronics and Information Technology, S. Krishnan said the launch of one of the foundational models supported under the India AI Mission marks a significant milestone in India's AI journey. In badminton, PV Sindhu has stormed

to the women's singles semi-finals of the Australian Open tournament in Sydney. The third-seeded Indian outclassed Chinese Taipei's Chen Suyu in a one-sided quarterfinal clash today. Sindhu will next face top seed Akane Yamaguchi of Japan in the semi-final match. Yamaguchi defeated India's Tanvi Sharma in the quarterfinal clash today. In FIFA World Cup 2026, co-hosts Canada will be up against Bosnia and Herzegovina in a Group B clash at Toronto Stadium tonight. The match will start at 12:30 a.m. Indian Standard Time. The encounter marks the first ever World Cup meeting between the two nations. Benchmark domestic equity indices ended today's trading session with strong gains of around 2%, driven by hopes of de-escalation in West Asia. The Sensex surged 1,695 points to close at 75,528, while the Nifty jumped 461 points to settle at 23,623. And that is the end of this news bulletin.

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1: 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This has already resulted in the tragic and avoidable loss of 3 Indian lives. The US envoy was called in by Additional Secretary Americas in the Ministry of External Affairs in New Delhi. The ministry said in a statement that it once again conveyed its deep concern over the use of lethal and deadly force against civilian shipping. The ministry said such actions are unacceptable and undermine the safety, security and stability of international maritime commerce in a sensitive region at a difficult time. Prime Minister Narendra Modi today highlighted that from financial inclusion and entrepreneurship to education, healthcare, sanitation, housing, sports, science and governance, women are playing a prominent role across diverse sectors. In a social media post, Mr. Modi said that the growing participation of women in emerging fields such as drone technology is opening new avenues of opportunity and transforming the development landscape across the nation. He noted that over the last 12 years, the NDA government has worked to further women-led development, and this is visible across sectors. Union Home Minister Amit Shah has said that the government is fully committed to ensuring the highest level of security and a smooth pilgrimage experience for devotees undertaking the Amarnath Yatra. He said this while chairing a high-level meeting in New Delhi to review the preparedness of the Yatra. During the meeting, Mr. Shah directed for creating impregnable multi-layered security grid along the pilgrimage route with the coordinated efforts of the Central Armed Police Forces, Jammu and Kashmir Police and all security agencies. The minister emphasized to further strengthen the security framework with the extensive use of modern technologies such as drones, CCTV surveillance and advanced monitoring systems. Fencing work in the border areas of West Bengal has started. West Bengal Chief Minister Subhendu Adhikari today informed the media at a program in Kolkata on the occasion of 12 years of NDA government at the center. Mr. Adhikari said, "People are giving their lands for fencing along the Indo-Bangladesh border." He said that by giving fair price, the government of West Bengal is taking the lands from common people and handing over the lands to BSF. Prime Minister Narendra Modi is scheduled to visit Nice in France on the 14th of June as the first stop of his two-nation European tour covering France and Slovakia. The visit carries special significance as it will be his first bilateral summit with President Emmanuel Macron since the two nations elevated their ties to a special global strategic partnership in February this year. From Nice, Mr. Modi will travel to Slovakia before returning to France for the G7 summit in Avignon, where India will participate as a leading voice of the Global South. India AI mission today launched Varya, a distilled video model built to make frontier video AI affordable, accessible and relevant. Addressing the launch event in New Delhi, Secretary in the Ministry of Electronics and Information Technology S. Krishnan said the launch of one of the foundational models supported under the India AI mission marks a significant milestone in India's AI journey. He said that Varya represents the kind of research-led capability building that reflects the government's commitment to developing indigenous AI capabilities and fostering a vibrant deep tech ecosystem. In badminton, PV Sindhu has stormed into the women's singles semi-finals of the Australian Open tournament in Sydney. The third-seeded Indian outclassed Chinese Taipei Chen Su Yu 21-6, 21-9 in a one-sided quarter-final clash today. The 10th edition of the ICC Women's T20 Cricket World Cup will begin today with hosts England taking on Sri Lanka in the opening match of the tournament at Edgbaston.

Preston, Birmingham. The match is scheduled to begin at 11 p.m. Indian Standard Time. In FIFA World Cup 2026, co-host Canada will be up against Bosnia and Herzegovina in a Group B clash at Toronto Stadium tonight. The match will start at 12:30 a.m. Indian Standard Time. The encounter marks the first ever World Cup meeting between the two nations. And that is the end of this news bulletin.

Wishing all the listeners a very good evening from the studios of Akashvani Kolkata. You're listening to the Western Waves. Yes, right now, Imagine Dragons featuring Bakewa Boy is playing Take Me to the Beach. This is RJ Cecilia, only for you.

You were listening to Western Waves only on 100.1 FM Gold with RJ Cecilia this evening, followed by BTS with One More Night. I hope you enjoyed and I hope that you stay tuned. I wish you a good night from my end.

0: in border areas of West Bengal, says Chief Minister Shubhendu Adhikari. New Delhi summons U.S. Chargé d'Affaires Jason Meeks to lodge strong protest over U.S. strikes on commercial vessels carrying Indian mariners. Seoul court sentences former South Korean President Yoon Suk-yeol to 30 years in prison over drone incursions into North Korea and abuse of power. And in badminton, PV Sindhu storms into women's singles semi-finals of Australian Open tournament in Sydney. And now the news in detail. Prime Minister Narendra Modi today highlighted that from financial inclusion and entrepreneurship to education, healthcare, sanitation, housing, sports, science and governance, women are playing a prominent role across diverse sectors. In a social media post, Mr. Modi said, the growing participation of women in emerging fields such as drone technology is opening new avenues of opportunity and transforming the development landscape across the nation. He noted that over the last 12 years, the NDA government has worked to further women-led development, and this is visible across sectors. Union Home Minister Amit Shah has said that the government is fully committed to ensuring the highest level of security and a smooth pilgrimage experience for devotees undertaking the Amarnath Yatra. He said this while chairing a high-level meeting in New Delhi to review the preparedness of the Sri Amarnath Yatra. Mr. Shah directed for creating impregnable multi-layered security grid along the pilgrimage route with the coordinative efforts of the Central Armed Police Forces, Jammu and Kashmir Police and all security agencies. Our correspondent reports that the Amarnath Yatra will begin on 3rd of July and conclude on the 28th of August.
1: Union Home Minister emphasized to further strengthen the security framework with extensive use of modern technologies such as drones, CCTV surveillance and advanced monitoring systems. Mr. Shah added that the senior officers of CAPF and the Jammu and Kashmir Police will continuously monitor arrangements at campsites throughout the pilgrimage route. He also emphasized for ensuring adequate arrangements for all essential services including pilgrim registration, accommodation, healthcare facilities and disaster management. With Dipendra Anand Kumar, Akashwani News, Delhi.
0: Fencing work in the border areas of West Bengal has started. West Bengal Chief Minister Shubhendu Adhikari today informed the media at a program in Kolkata on the occasion of 12 years of the NDA government at the centre. Mr. Adhikari said people are giving their lands for fencing along the Indo-Bangladesh border. He said that by giving fair price, West Bengal government is taking the lands from common people and handing it over to the BCF. The Chief Minister said the land transfer process is ongoing and described the project as a matter of national security.
2: The work of handing over the land has been completed. So far, we have handed over land covering nearly 100 kilometers. In North Bengal, adjoining the Chicken Snake Corridor, the Border Security Force has already begun the fencing work. We will complete this task within the stipulated time frame as well. This is a matter of national security.
0: India has undergone a remarkable transformation driven by the principles of Sabka Saath, Sabka Vikas, Sabka Vishwas and Sabka Prayas under the visionary leadership of Prime Minister Narendra Modi in the last 12 years. During this period, the Modi government carried out many flagship initiatives for the welfare and empowerment of the poor, farmers, women and youth. Akashwani News brings you a special feature, 12 Saal Vishwas Ke Vikas Ke Jan Kalyan Ke. Today we focus on the measures taken by the government towards positioning India as a global leader through its foreign policy. A report.
3: Over the last 12 years, India emerged as a formidable global leader driven by bold initiatives that fuse ambition with action. Prime Minister Narendra Modi's leadership has anchored these efforts in responsibility and inclusivity, ensuring India's voice resonates across global platforms. India strengthened its old relationship while making new friends, infusing fresh energy into India's foreign policy while keeping the principle of India first supreme. Humanitarian assistance and disaster relief operations are a vital part of India's global engagement. Cyclone Dithwa made landfall on the eastern coast of Sri Lanka in November 2025, leaving hundreds dead, thousands displaced, and critical infrastructure damaged. Standing in solidarity with the people of Sri Lanka, India launched Operation Sagar Bandhu to provide immediate humanitarian assistance and disaster relief to Sri Lanka. The effort brought together the Indian Navy, Air Force, Army, and disaster response team in a coordinated rescue and relief operation. India provided comprehensive support to Sri Lanka, including immediate relief supplies, medical aid, search and rescue assistance, and restoration of damaged infrastructure. Thanking the Indian government, Sri Lanka's Deputy Minister for Ports and Civil Aviation, Janith Ruwan Kodithuwakku, stated that India had shown immense warmth and solidarity toward the people of Sri Lanka.
4: We are very thankful to India because since the day this Ditwa happened, opened their warm heart to us, and we really appreciate their help. We are very good friend of India, and we would like to extend our thanks to Indian government and the Indian people on behalf of Sri Lankan government and the Sri Lankan people.
3: The major highlight of India's foreign policy came during the COVID-19 crisis. India launched the Vaccine Maitri initiative as a testament to its human-centric diplomacy. Since January 2021, India has supplied over 30.12 crore vaccine doses to 99 countries and 2 UN bodies. This included 1.51 crore doses gifted to over 50 nations and 5.2 crore doses through COVAX mechanism. Talking to Akashvani News, Dr. Jyotishko Biswas, a physiotherapist and yoga teacher based in Bangladesh, said that the rapid dispatch of the vaccines from India was a profound gesture of goodwill.
5: India jo kiya hamare liye vaccine.
6: At that time, India made a fast response and sent the vaccine to us. I also took that vaccine. It was very good for us, our relatives and all the countrymen. It was a very nice gift from India to the world. So for this, we are very grateful. Best wishes to the Indian government and the people. Many, many thanks to India.
5: India government and people ke liye bahut bahut dhanyawad.
3: In the last 12 years, India has stepped up as a global leader through impactful initiatives like Vaccine Maitri and Operation Sagar Bandhu that blend vision with execution. Its commitment to humanitarian aid and regional partnership is anchored in the civilization ethos of Vasudev Kutumbakam. Aman Yadav, Akashvani News, Delhi.
0: Union Minister for Culture and Tourism, Gajendra Singh Shekhawat, has said that the Modi government is committed to the conservation and restoration of India's cultural heritage. In an exclusive interview with Akashvani News, he said, under the mission to bring back stolen or smuggled antiquities from abroad, 670 sculptures and artifacts have been brought back so far. Mr. Shekhawat expressed confidence that this number will cross 1,000 by the end of this year.
7: प्रधानमंत्री जी के नेतृत्व में उसको ज्ञान भारतम मिशन
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7: को आसानी से ट्रांसलिटरेट किया जा सके.
0: This is Akashvani giving you the news. For quick news updates round the clock, follow us on our X handle at AIR News Alerts. And for details of these stories and more, log on to our website www.newsonair.gov.in and download the News on AIR app. External Affairs Ministry today summoned Chargé d'Affaires of the United States, Jason Meeks, and lodged a strong protest regarding continuing attacks by U.S. naval forces on commercial vessels carrying Indian mariners in the Gulf of Oman. This has already resulted in the tragic and avoidable loss of 3 Indian lives. Our correspondent has the details.
9: The U.S. envoy was called in by Additional Secretary Americas in the Ministry of External Affairs in New Delhi. The ministry said in a statement that it once again conveyed its deep concern over the use of lethal and deadly force against civilian shipping. The ministry said such actions are unacceptable and undermine the safety, security and stability of international maritime commerce in a sensitive region at a difficult time. The U.S. Chargé d'Affaires was requested to convey India's strong concerns to his authorities and to ensure that U.S. forces operate in the region, take all necessary measures to prevent the loss of civilian life. Suparna Saikya, Akashwani News, Delhi.
0: As Prime Minister Narendra Modi and French President Emmanuel Macron prepare to jointly inaugurate the Bharat Innovate Summit in Nice, France on Sunday, the spotlight is on India's remarkable startup journey over the past 12 years. From around 350 recognized startups in 2014, India has emerged as the world's third largest startup ecosystem with over 2,55,000 DPIIT recognized startups and 131 unicorns. A report.
10: Several reforms brought by the government over the last 12 years, from the launch of Startup India, establishment of Atal Incubation Centers, the Fund of Funds, and the simplified compliance norms, have transformed India's entrepreneurial landscape beyond recognition. The ecosystem today spans deep technology, space, defense, agri-tech, health tech, and clean energy. Among those that will be spotlighted at the summit is MedUp Plus, a medtech startup that has developed

0: A comprehensive portable eye screening device now being adopted across India, Europe and USA. Built mostly on government support without any venture capital funding. Talking exclusively to Akashvani News, co-founder Ravi Kiran spoke about how the government platform gave their innovation the visibility.
1: When we started, the early stage startups were given a high priority and the government was focusing more on early stage startups, and the government is learning very quickly. Modi ji has started putting a lot of efforts towards not just early stage startups but also the mid stage.
0: It may be noted that India-France Year of Innovation, of which this summit is the centerpiece, seeks to deepen collaboration between the two nations in emerging technologies, startups and scientific research. This is Shailesh Menon, Akashvani News, Nice, France.
2: A Seoul court has sentenced former South Korean President Yoon Suk-yeol to 30 years in prison today after finding him guilty of ordering drone incursions into North Korea to escalate tensions and justify his December 2024 martial law declaration. The Seoul Central District Court convicted the jailed former president on charges of benefiting the enemy and abuse of power. Former Defense Minister Kim Yong-un also received a 30-year sentence for his role in the operation. On to sports. In badminton, PV Sindhu has stormed into the women's singles semi-finals of the Australian Open tournament in Sydney. The third-seeded Indian outclassed Chinese Taipei's Shen Tzu-yu in a one-sided quarter-final clash today. Sindhu will next face top seed Akane Yamaguchi of Japan in the semi-final match. Yamaguchi defeated India's Tanvi Sharma in the quarter-final clash today. The 10th edition of the ICC Women's T20 Cricket World Cup will begin tonight, with hosts England taking on Sri Lanka in the opening match of the tournament at Edgbaston, Birmingham. The match is scheduled to begin at 11 p.m. Indian Standard Time. Indian women's team will start their campaign against arch rivals Pakistan on Sunday. In FIFA World Cup 2026, co-hosts Canada will be up against Bosnia and Herzegovina in a Group B clash at Toronto Stadium tonight. The match will start at 12:30 a.m. Indian Standard Time. The encounter marks the first ever World Cup meeting between the two nations. Benchmark domestic equity indices ended today's trading session with strong gains of around 2%, driven by hopes of de-escalation in West Asia. The India Meteorological Department has issued an orange colour warning for heavy to very heavy rainfall over Assam and Meghalaya tomorrow. Heavy rainfall is also expected over other parts of northeast India, Bihar, Kerala, Mahe, Odisha and sub-Himalayan West Bengal tomorrow. The Met Department said that the southwest monsoon has further advanced into the entire northwest Bay of Bengal, some more parts of West Bengal, Bihar and some parts of Odisha and Jharkhand. And now, before we end the bulletin, the headlines once again. Prime Minister Narendra Modi highlights government's efforts to further women-led development across diverse sectors. Home Minister Amit Shah says government is fully committed to ensure highest level of security and smooth pilgrimage experience to devotees of Amarnath Yatra. Fencing work begins in border areas of West Bengal, says Chief Minister Shubhendu Adhikari. New Delhi summons U.S. Chargé d'Affaires Jason Meeks to lodge strong protest over U.S. strikes on commercial vessels carrying Indian mariners. Seoul court sentences former South Korean President Yoon Suk-yeol to 30 years in prison over drone incursions into North Korea and abuse of power. And in badminton, PV Sindhu storms into women's singles semi-finals of Australian Open tournament in Sydney. For details of these stories and more, log on to our website www.newsoneir.gov.in and News on EIR app. That is all in the news at 9. Good night.

0: Spotlight. This is Akashvani. In the program Spotlight, now we bring you a discussion on historic tripartite MOU exploring hydrocarbon potential in Assam and Nagaland. The participants are A.K. Bhattacharya, economic analyst, and Dr. Pankaj Sharma, former additional director, Petroleum Planning and Analysis Cell. Moderator is Ashwini Srivastav, journalist.
1: A tripartite memorandum of understanding was signed in Delhi.

0: on June 11 between the center and the governments of Assam and Nagaland for facilitating mineral oil operations in the Assam-Nagaland boundary area said to be spread in around 1,000 square kilometers. The agreement was signed in presence of Union Home Minister Amit Shah, Union Minister of Petroleum and Natural Gas Hardeep Singh Puri, Assam Chief Minister Himant Biswa Sarma, and Nagaland Chief Minister Nephew Ryu. During the signing ceremony, Union Home Minister Amit Shah said this agreement will open up possibility for oil and natural gas exploration as well as mineral mining and has removed a major obstacle in realizing Prime Minister Narendra Modi's vision of prosperous Northeast. Before we discuss further on this, let's listen in what the Union Home Minister said during signing of this important agreement.
1: अभी सभी ने बताया कि इससे ऑयल और नेचुरल गैस की एक्सप्लोरेशन की संभावनाएं बढ़ेगी। ये भी बताया गया कि इसी पेटेंट पर मिनरल की भी खनन की संभावना खड़ी होती है। परंतु मैं पूरी चीज को एक अलग दृष्टिकोण से भी देखता हूँ। माननीय प्रधानमंत्री जी ने जो समृद्ध उत्तर पूर्व विकसित उत्तर पूर्व इसकी संकल्पना उत्तर पूर्व और भारत के सामने रखी है आज इसमें बहुत बड़ा हर्डल हमने दूर करने का काम किया है
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2: Well, it is a strategic agreement in my view. At one level, this shows that two states of India, which are in the Northeast, are signing on to an agreement with the center to jointly undertake exploration of oil and minerals. From a political point of view, it's a signal on a new kind of cooperative federalism. That is number one. And number two, I see this as very strategically also very important because right now we are going through a global energy crisis thanks to the war between the US and Iran and the blockade at the Strait of Hormuz, which has affected oil supplies and gas supplies to large parts of Asia. And India is dependent on oil imports to the tune of almost 89%. So therefore, the urgent need is to produce more oil and gas within the country. And as you know, Assam has got the highest onshore crude oil reserves in the country. And yet it accounts for only around 15% of India's total crude oil production, which means that the other producer state, Rajasthan and Maharashtra, and to some extent some southern states, are contributing to the rest. So it is important that the highest onshore crude oil reserves are exploited adequately at a time when India's energy dependence on imports is not coming down. So therefore, it is very, very strategically important decision as well. Assam's reserves are huge, almost 1.3 billion tons of reserves. And even on the gas, 156 billion cubic meters of gas reserves are there. So it is only important that we get into this agreement and improve India's domestic oil and gas production, reduce our imports, reduce the import bill, because after all, as the Home Minister noted in his statements, that if this extraction capacity is improved from Assam and Nagaland, from the current around 1,000 barrels per day production or the capacity, it will increase tenfold. So it will be a big change. It will not mean that our imports will significantly come down, but it will definitely mean improving self-sufficiency in the energy sector.
0: And why could not this agreement be signed earlier? Do you feel that what are those things that prevented its execution so far?
2: Well, one of the reasons certainly was the fact that environment issues came up. Also, politically, there were issues of the stability in that region. And therefore, center and the state could not come to an agreement on how production and exploration activities could be stepped up. As you must have heard the Home Minister say that with this tripartite agreement, what will the states are committing is that they will not allow any obstacle to oil exploration activities in the states. No obstacles will be allowed. So I think that is why the obstacles were coming in the way of higher production and exploitation of the resources.
0: Right. You mentioned about current extraction capacity. Let's listen into what the Home Minister said as to what the country is expected to gain from this historic agreement.
1: पूरे नॉर्थ ईस्ट के अंदर मिनरल के खनन के लिए भी रास्ता आगे खुलता हुआ दिखाई पड़ता है हम सब जानते हैं नॉर्थ ईस्ट के अंदर न केवल ऑयल और गैस मिनरल के भी अकूत भंडार पड़े हैं, मगर

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1: Dr. Sharma, I'll come to you. Home Minister Shah said that the extraction of oil and gas reserves available in Nagaland would significantly reduce India's dependence on foreign sources in the sector. What's the potential the whole Northeast region holds in terms of exploration of mineral resources and hydrocarbons? The potential.
2: Taking what Mr. Bhattacharya said, to begin with, we should understand that currently India is hugely dependent on imports. We import almost 89% of our oil. But what is more important is that in next 25 years or so, India's energy demand will be almost double. And all outlook suggests that share of oil or gas will not come down. So even those demands will actually be double in next 25 years. So in that scenario, it is very important that I call it homegrown energies are there, not only oil or gas, even other biofuels, etc., come from home. So that import dependence can be reduced. Coming to your question about the potential of Assam, as Mr. Bhattacharya said, currently also Assam, or rather Northeast, is major producer of oil in India. It contributes about 15% of the oil production in country. But what is important in context of the current agreement is that what was holding us for last 50 years or so, because this oil, which otherwise is a national subject, it is in central sub-list, but somehow the border dispute between two states was holding something which is national treasure, national asset. So this agreement now will open up that potential. But these are significant in sense that they convey that we have potential and we can explore that.
1: Right. Dr. Sharma, when can we see this agreement bringing result, like it has been signed? So what could be the approximate timeline? And if you could also brief us on the process involved in exploration of such resources.
2: If these are new wells are to be explored or dug, then it will take some time and the testing will take place, and it is not necessary that all wells will produce oil. But what is the success rate of that region? It suggests that there is possibility that oil will certainly be produced basis the estimates. And since in that region, the exploration is not as difficult as offshore in ocean or in other areas where oil is found in very deep wells, this area where oil is available little up in earth. So I don't think it will take much time. And our oil companies, national oil companies, exploration companies, ONGC and OIL, both are actually based out of that region. They have grown there. So they are ready and we can have the production very soon.
1: During the agreement signing ceremony, the Home Minister had said that agreement will open up new possibilities for mineral mining and expanded the scope for exploration across Nagaland beyond just the 6 designated fields. So it seems that they are looking at other fields, other areas. Let's see. We'll come to know about details in due course of time. Mr. Bhattacharya, what are the key challenges that are likely to come up as both the states and the center go ahead for exploration, and what all natural resources are likely to be found out? I mean, is there any specific thing that both the agencies, be it of center or state, they would be looking for?
3: Well, as far as minerals are concerned, there are some valuable minerals that are believed to be in that region, which may also help in improving our capacity in our semiconductor world. So in a sense that if we can improve, many of these minerals can be used for semiconductor complexes that are coming up in different parts of the country. So that is one. And the second bit that which you mentioned, that what are the possible challenges that might come, I think the important thing would be to, one is, apart from the states coming in, both the states coming in allowing this exploration to take place, it will be interesting to see how the private sector is encouraged and facilitated to play its role. Remember that the oil and gas exploration sector is subject to the exploration licensing and exploration policies. So while OIL, as Dr. Sharma pointed out, and OAGC may be operating from there, but if you want to expedite the exploration work and improve and increase our production to meet our domestic demand and reduce our imports, it is probably a time to get into a more easy and facilitate a kind of an entry of the private sector in collaboration, maybe in a private-public partnership model, to undertake these drilling and exploration activities. The state issue has been sorted out with

0: agreement, tripartite agreement, where Nagaland and Assam will both cooperate with the center. And now, if the private sector also comes in with a public-private partnership model, my sense is that those production delays or the exploration delays, which otherwise normally is seen in these projects, will probably can be reduced significantly.
1: Dr. Sharma, the agreement is expected to provide greater certainty and stability for ongoing and future hydrocarbon operations in the area. How fair are the chances of finding new sources of hydrocarbons?
2: There are good chances because that region is oil rich. As you asked Mr. Bhattacharya also, that region is also rich in critical minerals, which are also required for energy security of country, in sense that battery making, etc., need all those minerals. But what I would like to add at this stage is that this agreement should not be seen in isolation. It is part of a big plan of Government of India where exploration is getting pushed. And for last couple of years, so many policies have come. If I recall that last year only a policy which is called no-go area removal came, where most of the area, seismic area of the country, has been now taken out of no-go area where everyone can explore, take the licenses and explore. And I agree with Mr. Bhattacharya, and in fact those policies are part of that vision, that let private sector also come and explore and take advantage of these policies. So I am sure that not only Northeast, the entire policy makeup or change which is taking place will certainly provide results in coming future. And in fact only last month we got very good news from Andaman Nicobar, which were otherwise earlier no-go areas, where oil has been found and gas has been found by Oil India.
1: Right. But as they say, without peace, prosperity cannot come in. The Union Home Minister yesterday said that exception to one or two states, the Armed Forces Special Powers Act would be completely withdrawn from the entire Northeast by next year. Mr. Bhattacharya, how do you see this announcement by the Union Home Minister, and will it also support exploration of other areas in the Northeast region?
0: This will certainly help, because this will give a kind of an assurance to industry, the government's desire and intention to introduce normal operations, because the AFSPA law definitely had many provisions in that law by which the armed forces and the police forces could actually come in the way of normal business activities. So certainly this move will facilitate production work, exploration work, which are envisaged under this tripartite agreement.
1: Dr. Sharma, I request you to summarize the key takeaways from this historic agreement signed between these three key stakeholders. What are the key takeaways?
2: In my opinion, key takeaways are, to begin with, that it will certainly give us little more oil, which is required. Whatever sources we produce, it should come, so that it reduces our dependence on imports. And then, more importantly, any exploration or any business in any region brings prosperity. And if these oils start working, this will certainly bring prosperity in Northeast, in Nagaland, in Assam, and that will certainly result in peace in that area. And peace actually means that more prosperity.
1: This agreement has brought new hope of finding natural resources reserves and is most likely to benefit the Northeast region and the whole country. Thank you so much, Mr. Bhattacharya and Dr. Sharma, for explaining in detail about the importance and benefits of this tripartite agreement.
0: Thank you very much for having us.
2: Thank you very much.
3: You were listening to a discussion on historic tripartite MOU exploring hydrocarbon potential in Assam and Nagaland. The participants were A.K. Bhattacharya, economic analyst, and Dr. Pankaj Sharma, former additional director, Petroleum Planning and Analysis Cell. Moderator was Ashwini Srivastav, journalist. This program was produced and presented by the News Services Division of Akashvani.
4: Spotlight.

0: In nearly 100 kilometers in North Bengal, adjoining the Chicken's Neck corridor, the Border Security Force has already begun the fencing work. We will complete this task within the stipulated time frame as well. This is a matter of national security.
1: External Affairs Ministry has summoned Chargé d'Affaires of the United States, Jason Meeks, and launched a strong protest regarding continuing attacks by U.S. naval forces on commercial vessels carrying Indian mariners in the Gulf of Oman. The ministry said in a statement that such actions are unacceptable and undermine the safety, security, and stability of international maritime commerce in a sensitive region at a difficult time. Union Cabinet Secretary Dr. T.V. Somanathan has reviewed the preparedness for the NEET re-examination in a meeting yesterday with the Director General, National Testing Agency, Abhishek Singh. He said that the central government, state governments and district administration are working together in close coordination to ensure smooth conduct of the NEET re-examination. Meanwhile, the NTA has extended the examination window by 15 minutes from 180 minutes to 195 minutes for re-NEET UGC 2026, scheduled to be held on 21st of this month. Tripura Chief Minister Professor Manik Saha has presented the state's key development priorities and infrastructure requirements during a high-level Niti Aayog interactive session with northeastern states in New Delhi. The meeting, held in the presence of Niti Aayog Vice Chairman Ashok Kumar Lahiri and other members, focused on accelerating regional growth and governance reforms. A Seoul court has sentenced former South Korean President Yoon Suk-yeol to 30 years in prison after finding him guilty of ordering drone incursions into North Korea to escalate tensions and justify his December 2024 martial law declaration. The opening match of the 10th edition of the ICC Women's T20 Cricket World Cup is underway, with host England taking on Sri Lanka at Edgbaston in Birmingham. Put into bat first, England were 135 for 1 in 13.4 overs when reports last came in. And that is the end of this news bulletin.